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2: Derek McKay, age 36, was speeding. They noticed, the police pulled him over, of course. Flagler County Sheriff's Department pulled him over. He seemed uncomfortable. Deputies smelled marijuana. Nevertheless, Derek denied having anything illegal on him.
3: Okay.
2: He admitted once he got to the police station that he might, in fact, have some narcotics hidden. Hidden inside Derek's behind were the following items. More than a dozen small baggies, a baggie of crack, 8 baggies of heroin, 2 baggies of Molly, also a baggie of marijuana, 12 Lortab pills, 12 oxycodone pills, and one man's buttocks.
3: That is a legendary rectum. That is a legendary. He told everybody he put drugs behind him, but I didn't know he meant.
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1: Derek McKay, age 36, was speeding. They noticed the police pulled him over, of course. Flagler County Sheriff's Department pulled him over. He seemed uncomfortable. Deputies smelled marijuana. Nevertheless, Derek denied having anything illegal on him.
2: Okay.
1: He admitted once he got to the police station that he might, in fact, have some narcotics hidden. Hidden inside Derek's behind were the following items. More than a dozen small baggies, a baggie of crack, 8 baggies of heroin, 2 baggies of Molly, also a baggie of marijuana, 12 Lortab pills, 12 oxycodone pills, and one man's buttocks.
2: That is a legendary rectum. That is legendary. He told everybody he put drugs behind him, but I didn't know he meant.
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0: 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Seven Dust. 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
7: Welcome to another edition of The Mark White Show. I am very glad that you can be with us today, and I want to start by thanking my friend James Spann for bringing awareness to a very special effort. And I have two guests on the line with me right now as we talk about this special effort. And it's called Rising Courage Foundation. Joining me today are founder and president Ron Adams and administrative director

0: does to give hope to those who are undergoing chemotherapy through what they call Courage Kits. Ron, I would like for you to tell about yourself and what led you to establish Rising Courage Foundation.
1: Yeah, so my name is Ron Adams. I was born and raised here in Dothan, and I left for a little while, went to the Marine Corps, and I come back in 2010, and everything seemed to be going well until 2014. 2014, I heard you have cancer. I had testicular cancer in 2014, and underwent a surgery, and of course, I elected to go into active surveillance, which lasted about 8 years. Here, that brought us to 2022. I heard those words again, you have cancer. And what led that up to is I was having tons of pain kind of in my lower back, and I really wasn't sure, and I was just kind of chopping it up to where, well, I just working hard and just kind of getting older. So I never really thought, hey, I would have cancer again. We were still going through the COVID restrictions here. So as I started my chemo treatment and all of that good stuff, I was sitting in a chair Monday through Friday, 8 hours a day, and would not having any visitors. And basically, you're just there with the nurses and the doctors. And as I started looking around, I started noticing, these patients, they need encouragement. I needed encouragement. I was going through tons of fear and anxiety and not really sure kind of what was going to happen. And that's where something started happening in my spirit of, God, if you will help me through this, I want to use my pain to help others. And that's what started the Rising Courage Foundation.
0: Tabitha, as administrative director, tell us why you had a passion for this type of work and wanted to join forces with Ron.
2: Well, first of all, I'm a nurse. Caring about people in general, I've dealt with cancer patients in the hospital myself. So, it's just a kind thing to do for the community. And partnering with him to do Rising Courage Foundation is a wonderful thing for our community.
0: Now, we know that there are many organizations out there who provide financial assistance or even research funding. Why was it important to focus on encouragement and comfort?
1: Well, the number one thing that I realized when I was in treatments and just talking to patients is you go through so much fear of the unknown, the anxiety, waiting on the scans. It seems like you're always waiting. You're always waiting on something. You're waiting on to hear back from the doctor, or you're waiting to see if your scan's going to be clear, or you're waiting to see how's your blood work, or you're waiting to see if you're going to be able to take treatment that day. And the more I started paying attention to it, it was the number one thing that I saw was encouragement. And it plays into the mental side of it is, if you can keep your mentality, okay, I'm here to fight, then you're getting up every day and you're ready to fight. But if you allow the anxiety and the fear to take over, then, you could go the opposite direction. And so my number one thing was I just wanted to encourage people, get up every day and let's keep fighting. And you're not fighting alone, that, the foundation here is here. I want to pray with you, want to love on you, and, you're not in this alone.
0: I know in many challenges in our lives, if we have someone who will lock arms with us and be that encouraging person, it can help give us some strength that we may be feeling that we're lacking at the time, and
1: absolutely
0: allow us to see maybe a light at the end of that very, very dark tunnel. When my dad was diagnosed with cancer back in 2016, it was one of the most painful, if not the most painful experiences of my life to hear the words that he was being diagnosed and the prognosis was not good.
1: Right.
0: So we had to accept some things, but one of the things that I wanted to make sure that my dad knew was that he had people who loved him, who cared about him, and no matter what he was going through, no matter how bad it was going to get, we were going to be by his side. And that's exactly what we did for the next 3 weeks

0: that he was with us before he left. And some people have more time than others. Some people, like yourself, you get a diagnosis, you're able to fight through it. You're talking to me today, obviously. And then some people, they're given that diagnosis and it's a very short time, but they need to know that there are people who love them, who care about them, and are standing beside them.
1: Absolutely.
2: Very true.
0: Some of those items that you give in the Courage Kits, I wanted you to be able to share what's included and why those particular things were selected.
2: So some of the things that we have in them, of course, is we have a reusable tote bag to put a blanket in, a port pillow. We have a water bottle with some liquid IV hydration packets. We have partnered with a local Mount Moriah Farms and are using some of her unscented lip balm and hand lotions as, you know, your skin dries out during chemotherapy. Just some peppermints and an inspirational encouragement card.
1: So to elaborate a little bit of why we chose these items is when I was going in for treatment, it was always nice to have a bag to carry a little extra, you know, your iPad or, you know, journals or whatever, you know, want to carry in with you. The blanket, I know when I was in treatment, it got pretty cold in there. So just having a nice a blanket to have. The port pillow, I had a port. So what it does is it actually goes on your seatbelt as you're driving or whatever. That kind of covers your port a little bit so it doesn't rub against it. And, of course, you always have to hydrate when you're on chemo. And the lip balm, the hand cream, you know, my lips were constantly cracked and chapped. And then, of course, my skin was always dry. So, and during treatment, there was different things that I was told to try during receiving chemo because of the taste that you get. And peppermints is what always kind of helped get past the nasty taste in the mouth. And then, and of course, the inspirational encouragement card, you know, that's just a card saying, hey, we love you, we're praying for you, and you're not forgotten.
0: Joining me right now are founder and president Ron Adams and administrative director Tabitha Reidelhoover, as they are sharing about Rising Courage Foundation. Again, I want to thank James Spann for bringing awareness to this effort. He has a huge reach, and I am just a grassroots guy. So when I saw James share about Ron and this effort, I wanted to bring him on the show. And we are talking with Rising Courage Foundation right now. And when we come back, we're going to do another segment. We're going to talk about how this is funded and how you can participate as a business or civic group or individual partner with Rising Foundation, any volunteering and those type of things where it's a call to action so you can participate. If you've been looking for something to make a difference, maybe this is it. I hope you'll stick with us. 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

0: Welcome back to the Mark White Show. It's my privilege right now to be recognizing Rising Courage Foundation. Again, I want to thank James Spann for connecting me. He posted about this effort, and Ron Adams had sent him an email asking if he would share, and James did. I saw it and wanted to bring awareness to this effort. So we are talking with the founder and president, Ron Adams, along with Administrative Director Tabitha Riedelhoover with Rising Courage Foundation. Welcome back to the show, Ron and Tabitha.
1: Thank you.
2: Thank you.
0: All right. So one of the things that I was thinking about in the last segment are the patients who are actually benefiting and receiving these kits. What have you heard from them? Just maybe an example or two of people who have benefited so far.
1: Yeah, so we actually got to deliver one this morning to a lady here locally that just, she actually just texted me a few minutes ago and said she absolutely loved the blanket and just all of the items that's in the kit, you know, that they're very practical and she really appreciates them. And everything else that we received, you know, they're all practical items. And so far, everyone's loving them.
0: How are these Courage kits funded? I know it takes money, and there are plenty of people out there who need these kits, but it doesn't happen without financial support.
2: Right. So far, we've had a couple spirit nights for funding purposes. On our Rising Courage Foundation Facebook page, we have shared Sweet Magnolia & Company is creating Rising Courage Foundation t-shirts as a fundraiser for us right now, and 100% of the proceeds will go to us. And then, you know, we have some local flyers here where you can go on our Facebook page and our web page and scan our QR code and donate if anybody feels led just to donate straight to us.
0: And you really do break it down on the website, and that's risingcouragefoundation.org, how the donation that a person gives can make a difference. So I think that's helpful to look at it in the terms of how many care packages does this provide, this comfort package, and by me providing a certain amount, gets this and makes it happen for someone.
1: That's right. Great.
0: Let's talk about the breakdown as far as the cost. What does it cost right now to provide a comfort package to someone?
1: It's roughly $40. 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
0: How can businesses, civic groups, other nonprofits, even individuals support Rising Courage Foundation right now?
1: So we do have sponsorship opportunities, and you can find that on the website at risingcouragefoundation.org. We have several different brackets and levels of sponsorships that we're looking for, and it also explains kind of how we will recognize you of how you support.
0: And Ron, as you know, when you share with a person like James Spann, he spans the globe with the people who follow. He has a lot of people all over the country. And when he shares something like that, it can get

0: well beyond the state of Alabama, but I know that people can help, and that would allow you to grow this effort, because I know if you reached out to James, you had an idea that this could go beyond our borders. But as far as people right now, the support you need, the volunteers you need, I know you talked about this morning delivering one of those comfort packages. How can people step up and help you grow this effort right now?
1: Yeah, so we're looking for blanket drives, you know, if they want to donate any of these stuff for the packages. And once we get to a place where we have more that we're able to reach out to the local community, we'll start having package drives where we're building these kits together. I do have a vision that, you know, I want to take care of local first, but, you know, I have such a passion for cancer patients, and, you know, I have such a heart for it that I want to reach as many as possible, and I want it to spread as far as it can go. So, you know, as we continue to grow, you know, and volunteers are starting to step in and to help, you know, I want it to turn into where we're delivering these packages all over the country.
0: And Ron, just to give you an idea of my reach, I have three stations in Huntsville, have a station in Gadsden, a station out of Sylacauga, a station out of Alexander City, a station in Enterprise, a station in Muscle Shoals. And so there are people listening around the state in those different areas, and I want them to be able to take advantage. And I realize that you are in the Dothan area, but there may be someone listening in Huntsville. There may be someone listening in Montgomery or down in Gulf Shores or over in the Shoals area. How can we make this happen for them?
1: Yeah, if they could just go to my website, RiseAndCourageFoundation.org, or even on Facebook, and if they will send me a message, I will do everything that I can to coordinate with them, and we can go from there. My number one goal is I want to bring Jesus to the front of this, and first off, I want to be able to point people to Jesus. That is our hope. And then number two is I want to be able to reach just as many patients in my local area over this next year. Let me back up there. So in 2022, I started Warriors of Hope was actually what I used to do before I started Rise and Courage Foundation. And what that was I was just basically out of my own pocket. I was filling goodie bags with just healthy snacks and encouragement cards. And over the span of 3 years, I passed out close to 1,800 goodie bags. I paid for it out of my pocket just so I could just try to encourage people. I stepped back over the past year and you know, really thought and prayed about this mission that I was starting on with Rise and Courage Foundation and how I want it to go. I know over the span of those few years, it was right at 1,800 goodie bags, and I would absolutely love within the next year to even meet half of that in my local area to just encourage my community. And as I go forward from there, like I said earlier, I want to reach just as many patients in my local area, surrounding states, and nation.
0: Tabitha, what have you learned personally through serving cancer patients yourself?
2: They need encouragement. Just for them to know that someone is there, someone cares, someone loves, that they're going to make it through this. Give them hope during these really dark times that they're going through with their initial diagnosis or just chemo alone. They just need to know their community is behind them and that we love them, and just some encouragement.
0: Ron, since you've had this experience yourself, what would you say to someone who has just received a cancer diagnosis?
1: So I would say those words are very hard to hear. And actually, you know, talking about it, it brings back so many emotions for me. It's still very close to my heart. And it's still at times very hard for me to talk about because it is very hard to hear. But if I could do anything today for anyone that's listening that just got the initial diagnosis or going through it, get up every day, make your mind up to fight, and don't give up, and that you're not in this alone –

0: And even in their darkest times, when you feel like you are alone, there is a God that hears, and you're not alone.
1: Tabitha, would you like to share a message yourself to those who maybe are the caregivers, those who have that responsibility of being by that individual's side?
2: Right. Yes. As far as being the caregiver, just know that you have a community behind you as well, and you're loved. And sometimes the caregiver needs to have, you know, just a friend to come by and bring them dinner and pray with them and encourage them. Because caring for someone that's just got that diagnosis or who's going through chemotherapy is tough, because you have to be the one that's strong for them during that time.
1: And let's get it out there now where people can learn more, donate, or get involved with this effort, Ron.
0: Okay, that would be risingcouragefoundation.org. And we also have a Facebook page, Rising Courage Foundation, on Facebook.
1: Excellent. Today, folks, I've been talking with Ron Adams and Tabitha Riedelhoover of the Rising Courage Foundation. And of course, if you would like to learn more about their work, support their mission, or help provide courage kits to cancer patients, visit risingcouragefoundation.org. Ron and Tabitha, I thank you both for what you're doing to remind people that even in the middle of one of life's hardest battles, hope and encouragement still matter. And people can make a difference. And I appreciate you joining me here on the Mark White Show today. And thank you again to James Spann for having the vehicle to spread the word and deciding that he would help Ron in this effort.
0: Thank you so much.
2: Yes, thank you.
1: You have been listening to another edition of the Mark White Show. And this is Mark White encouraging you to find your purpose by making a difference in someone's life today.

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1: Derek McKay, age 36, was speeding. They noticed the police pulled him over, of course. Flagler County Sheriff's Department pulled him over. He seemed uncomfortable. Deputies smelled marijuana. Nevertheless, Derek denied having anything illegal on him.
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1: 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Hidden inside Derek's behind were the following items. More than a dozen.

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1: Welcome to Hard Drive. I'm Lou Brutus, and among the celebrity deaths this week was beloved music icon Dolly Parton. Her song, I Will Always Love You, is so incredible, it sounds great even when played by an orchestra of chainsaws, as you're hearing right now. It also made a really cool punk anthem. Me First and the Gimme Gimmes cover of I Will Always Love You on the world famous Hard Drive, where we say Godspeed, Dolly Parton. Now then, my rock star guest this week will include Shinedown, Mastodon, Beartooth, Des Rocks, and Ryan Purds. We'll also get you plugged in with Ninth Key, and we'll unveil the brand new Screamer of the Week. We'll begin the musical proceedings, the Hard Drive double dose of Greta Van Fleet, their latest Play Your Games on Hard Drive. Welcome aboard.

0: Safari song along with Play Your Games, which is going to be on the new album Palace for the People, dropping October 9. I'm Lou Brutus. Time now to get you plugged in with Ninth Key, a new band made up of the duo Low Spirit and Echo. They join me now. How did you two actually start working together?
1: Basically, I had found a song that he had written called Goodbye Happiness, and I thought the chorus was so good. And at the time, I was doing a bunch of short form covers on TikTok and Instagram and such. And so I did my own of his chorus, and then I ended up asking him if I could do my own version of the song. And so I did. And then I came back to ask him if he would feature on the second verse of his own song that I stole from him, basically. So we ended up working together on that. And then we met up for the first time to do like content for it together. And it's a song called Hello Loneliness. And yeah, we just had a really good time and hit it off. And then I remember he had ended up coming back, like when I moved to LA, like a couple years later, just to do some writing sessions. And we ended up writing a song called Good Things. And I think like we just kind of continued to like create together. And the more we did, like the more inspired we felt to continue creating together. And it was honestly a very like natural thing. It wasn't ever like a big scheme to make something. It was just more or less like it just fell into place because we just kind of kept bumping shoulders and writing music with each other.

0: Starless, Hard Drive Music from A Perfect Circle. Maynard James Keenan posted on his socials from the hospital earlier this week, getting emergency hip replacement surgery ahead of his fall touring. I'm Lou Brutus, Bill Murray with A Day to Remember and Motionless in White are on deck. Then Des Rocks lets us know when the work begins. Until then, drop me a line, Hard Drive Radio socials, or send snail mail to P.O. 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
1: Hey, good morning. You're heading to the airport, right?
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2: Wow.

0: Thank you for hanging with me this weekend on Hard Drive. I'm the Sonic Warrior, Lou Brutus, now joined by Dez Rocks. Dez, the new album, To Hell and Back, been out a few months. You've been playing the tunes live. How is it all feeling?
1: I feel good. I think like when you release an album, it's not a finish line. It's like a starting shot. So for me, I'm kind of like a door-to-door musical vacuum salesman. Like I'm going to Cadott, Wisconsin. I'm preaching the good word and trying to tell everybody about this album and get you to listen to it. And not just listen to it like while you're scrolling TikTok or doing something else, to like really listen to it, because I can't begin to tell you the level of care and attention and detail and talent, not talent from me, talent from producers and mixers and amazing musicians that went into this thing. And it's the best album I've ever done. It's my life's work, and you gotta listen to it. Check it out.

0: featuring the legendary Mike Ness. I'm so surprised, but so glad that he's still alive. Social Distortion on Hard Drive with Tonight. I'm Lou Brutus. Three Song Seg for this week is on deck. It will feature Autumn King's Story of the Year and Theory of a Dead Man, whose Tyler Connelly celebrated his birthday earlier this week as the band continues on the road with Seven Dust and the Dead Seven Tour. After the three-song seg, Ryan Purds, a man who loves his grunge, will join me as guest on Hard Drive.
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0: Hard Drive, three song seg for this week featuring Story of the Year, Theory of a Dead Man, and Autumn Kings. I'm Lou Brutus. Ryan Purds joins me now. Tell me about making the new album.
1: It's a lot of fun, you know, to take all my lyrics and put them to something. You know, I'll have a... So before this album, it was all me. I would just, like Paradise, I just recorded it in my room and wrote it all myself and just sent it to Nick in Buffalo to mix it for like $100. And I would just put it up and see what happened. But now this is my first album where it's like a collaborative effort. Like I worked with Sam Hollander on it. He produced it. We wrote it in the studio together. So that was really special and a lot of fun. Something I've never tried before. And it turned into something a lot bigger than I thought it would. So that's good. You know, Sour's on the radio now, which is crazy. It's my first time being on the radio. Like the other day I heard it randomly on the radio for the first time ever, which was pretty cool. I thought my brother was just listening to it on his phone, but it was on the radio, which was really awesome. So it's a lot of fun. We just take all my lyrics and put it to my guitar parts, and it's just awesome.

0: From the land of lake effect snow, that is Ryan Purds on Hard Drive with a tune called Sour. I'm the Sonic Warrior, Lou Brutus. Looking ahead to hour two of the show this week, my rock star guest will include Shinedown, Beartooth, and Mastodon. We'll have music news in Dirt on Five Finger Death Punch, Pearl Jam, and Soundgarden. Plus, we will unveil the brand new Screamer of the Week, the best new or recent song of the week. It's all coming up on Hard Drive.
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Five Finger Death Punch taking their 20th anniversary tour worldwide with a free live stream from Colorado's Red Rocks Amphitheater. 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Expect a career-spanning set of Five Finger Death Punch anthems, along with new music from their 10th album, Legacy. Pearl Jam bass player Jeff Ament is releasing a new visual memoir called Since Forever on September 25th. The book features more than 250 black and white photos, most taken during Pearl Jam's formative years between 1990 and 1998, and about 90% have never been seen publicly. Jeff and his brother Barry are going to celebrate the release with 9 special events, including stops in Seattle, Chicago, New York, Boston, Philly, London, and the Ohana Festival. Finally, Soundgarden surviving members are reuniting for a special hometown performance. Kim Thiel, Ben Shepherd, and Matt Cameron going to play halftime of the Seattle Seahawks season opener against the New England Patriots September 9. The Pretty Reckless's Taylor Momsen will handle vocals, with Pearl Jam guitarist Mike McCready also joining the band. Momsen and McCready already performed with Soundgarden at their Rock and Roll Hall of Fame induction last year. McCready will also perform the national anthem before the game. That's all the dirt that's fit to dish. Since we mentioned Taylor Momsen, this is The Pretty Reckless on Hard Drive.

Papa Roach featuring Humankind, See You in Hell, to begin hour two this week of the world famous Hard Drive. I'm Lou Brutus. We now check into the topsy-turvy world.

0: Brent, 8, the new album, has been out a little while now. It's got to feel good to see how well this release is doing.
1: The interesting thing was there was a lot of people that said, I didn't know if they still had this in them, which I thought was cool in a lot of ways. It showed that, man, we're rock and roll to the bone. We still know how to do it. But, you know, art is subjective. Music is subjective. You know, look, we did Dance Kid Dance. We named the album, or I should say the tour, Dance Kid Dance. There are people that are like, how do you have a tour called Dance Kid Dance Act 2 and you don't play Dance Kid Dance? And I'm like, we just love throwing curveballs at people. But I remember Safe and Sound and Dance Kid Dance, to be honest with you, and being like, these will probably be the openers.
0: Yeah, there's something I always enjoy. And I've seen a million bands do a million kinds of sets. And it's always great when a group opens up with one of their biggest hits, shows confidence, we can play this song first. But when you can do that with a what is essentially a brand new song and get that same sort of oomph out of the gate, that's a band who's really in their prime, I think.
1: Well, the crazy thing also, too, is just, you know, the last couple of songs, especially on rock radio from in North America, and Billboard and media base, like, and then you look at the streaming numbers, and there's some of the highest streaming numbers weekly for the format in like the last 10 years, which is crazy to me. So apparently people dig it.

0: 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Nickelback on hard drive, Rattle the Cage. I'm Lou Brutus. Speaking of new albums, Pure Ecstasy from Beartooth dropped on Friday. Caleb Shomo joins me now. I know you're a studio nerd. Tell me about your current home studio setup.
1: Sure. Yeah. I mean, honestly, my home studio just continues to get more and more simplified. You know, I have a bunch of preamps and I have some, you know, various, some API stuff, some Ventec stuff, some, you know, Universal Audio. But at this point, really, I'm just kind of trying to keep it as in the box as I can, just by the nature of, you know, my lifestyle, how much I travel. Before this last record that I just finished making, I finally got a new laptop, you know, that can basically handle anything I throw at it. And I've been making a conscious

effort to try and keep a lot of my mixing process in the box and a lot of the stuff I need to be able to do anywhere. You know, like I just basically bounced out all the files and all the final stuff for the album 2 nights ago in the dressing room of our Detroit show, you know, or wherever we were, whatever arena, Minnesota maybe, I don't know. But like I, you know, before when I had, you know, more analog stuff, it was a little bit harder to do that. And you know, and I've done records on consoles and things, but yeah, you know, I guess I'm just trying to kind of keep with the times these days, keep it simple.

0: From their newly released album, Pure Ecstasy, that is Beartooth, Beautiful Again on Hard Drive. I'm Lou Brutus. One of the other bands who released an album this week is Mastodon. The record is incredible. It's called Marrow Deep. Braun and Troy of the band going to be my guest in the next set.
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Thank you for doing your weekend hard drive style. I'm your host, Lou Brutus, currently joined by Troy and Braun of Mastodon, who just dropped their phenomenal new album, Marrow Deep. Here's a question for you guys. What do you do when you have a riff that just isn't working? Do you stay?

0: cash it? Do you trash it? Where do the extras go?
1: Oh yeah, you put that on the shelf, because you have to say to yourself, okay, well, there's something in here that we liked to chase it this far. So there's got to be something in there that we like, and then you sort of have to identify what that is. Like, well, this riff is awesome, but this other stuff, I don't know. It just kind of meanders. I'm not sure. And so that'll be like, okay, well, we're going to put it over. It goes back into the homeless riffs bag, and you maybe save it for later. Or sometimes it'll take another member, like Troy will come out and be like, what about this thing? You know, we're like, okay, well, hey, Troy likes it. You know, we trust each other. So I say, okay, well, I guess it's worth pulling back out and maybe try to give it CPR or something.
2: Nothing is ever forced. Like if a riff is just a great riff, but it's got no friends yet, it takes someone to come in with some kind of energy and excitement to add to that and willing to work on that. Otherwise, it just kind of sits on the back burner for as long as it needs to, because we never want to dig in and force ourselves to make a riff that goes good after that, because that doesn't feel very natural. So sometimes they'll sit for a week or a month or even several years until someone kind of brings in an idea that's got some energy to it, and then we'll revisit it and see where that goes.

0: Worldwide, in the lands of your eyes.
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1: 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This time around is Baltimore rockers Silver Tongue. They've built their reputation the old-fashioned way, loud, heavy, and one show at a time. The song is Red. Silver Tongue, the Screamer of the Week on Harmony.

0: And is Silver Tongue. The tune is Red on Hard Drive, where it's our brand new Screamer of the Week. That'll do it for the show this week. Hard Drive is a 2026 copywritten production of Broodhawk Industries. Hard Drive is engineered by Matt Iani, produced by Randy Hawk. Me, I'm Lou Brutus, leaving you with the words of writer Dr. Hunter S. Thompson. Yesterday's weirdness is tomorrow's reason why. I'll catch you next week on Hard Drive.
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0: Rocket 95.1, I'm Josie. Hope you are having a great Sunday so far. Next weekend, some of you may get a three-day weekend. Yeah, it's almost Labor Day. Sure is. Let's see what we're celebrating today. Today is National Whale Shark Day. And I found that I didn't know a lot of whale shark information, except for the fact that they're the largest fish in the sea. They get 60 feet long, but I didn't know much else other than that. What I learned was a couple of interesting things. Number one, they have teeth on their eyeballs. Now, they are little bitty tiny scales, but they are technically dermal denticles or dermal denticles, if you're an ancient Greek. They cover their actual eyeballs to protect them from harm. And every whale shark has a unique pattern of white spots and stripes. So scientists use star mapping algorithms originally developed by NASA to identify individual whale sharks by their spot constellations. Had no idea. Let's see what else we're celebrating today. It's National Beach Day. I don't think I'm going to make it down there this weekend. I'll just have to go to Lowe's and drop some sand down my shorts. And it is also National Toasted Marshmallow Day. I don't know who you animals are that just set your marshmallows on fire. Me, I'm very meticulous about it. Needs an even toast all the way around. Good tan, melted in the middle. Perfect. On the way, we got Godsmack, Papa Roach, Oleander after this on Rocket 95.1.
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0: Rocket 95.1, I'm Josie. The world record for the Vulcan salute may be broken on the Star Trek anniversary. It's coming up September 8th from when the show premiered in 1966. And there's lots of events planned. But on the 8th, the Science Museum in London is attempting to set a world record for the most people performing the Vulcan salute. Now, can you do it, first of all? I don't have a problem with it. Getting my index and middle finger together and then my ring finger and my pink. I don't have a problem with that. If you can make your way to London, there is a sign-up sheet available at sciencemuseum.org.uk. But if you can't be there in person, perhaps you just participate on your own at the same time. Here in the U.S., Star Trek movies, episodes of the original series are going to be playing in theaters all over the place, and there will be TV specials. Got Muse on the way, Foo Fighters, Highly Suspect after this on Rocket 95.1.
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1: Derek McKay, age 36, was speeding. They noticed the police pulled him over, of course. Flagler County Sheriff's Department pulled him over. He seemed uncomfortable. Deputies smelled marijuana. Nevertheless, Derek denied having anything illegal on him.
2: Okay.
1: He admitted once he got to the police station that he might, in fact, have some narcotics hidden. Hidden inside Derek's behind were the following items. More than a dozen small baggies, a baggie of crack, 8 baggies of heroin, 2 baggies of Molly, also a baggie of marijuana, 12 Lortab pills, 12 oxycodone pills, and one man's buttocks.

0: That is a legendary rectum. That is legendary. He told everybody he put drugs behind him, but I didn't know he meant.
1: Jimbo and Cassio. 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Seven Dust. We were meant to be on. Theory of a Dead Man. The Dead 7 Tour. 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

0: Rocket 95.1. I'm Josie. I'll admit I was wrong when I guessed our least favorite state. So there's a new map breaking down every state's least favorite other state in the union, okay? It's not surprising to me that California has the most other states that hate it. You know, there's some controversial moves out there, and I really thought that was going to be the one for Alabama. It's not, turns out. It turns out most people in Alabama, the state that they hate, is Florida. And I don't know why. Maybe it's because we're not there. You know, like everybody wants to be down at the beach a little bit. I know we got the Gulf, but, you know, kind of want to go to Florida. I wonder what Tennessee hates. What are y'all? This is tickling me right now. So Tennessee, yeah, Tennessee has a problem with Florida too. There's a lot of us that are just close by that don't like Florida. Florida, in the meantime, hates California with a bunch of other states. The one that made me laugh the most, though, was that everyone in New England hates New Jersey. And New Jersey hates New Jersey. They're the self-hating state. And Mississippi doesn't like Alabama, by the way. That's just because we're the next closest to them on the rankings for a lot of stuff. They're like, if it weren't for that Alabama there. On the way, Five Finger Death Punch, POD, Alice in Chains after this on Rocket 95.1.
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0: Rocket 95.1. I'm Josie. That was the latest from Cage the Elephant, Beaches in Tennessee. There is new music out that was just released this weekend. First of all, there's a new collection of Prince songs. It's 10 previously unreleased recordings from 1977 to 2016. It's called Timeless. The Alabama Shakes put out their third album, I Must Be Dreaming. Interpol, This Mirror Weighs a Ton, is their 8th album. Dinosaur Jr. has their 13th album out. They're near, but it's spelled T-H-E-R-E to mess with you. And Mike D from the Beastie Boys has put out his very first solo album. It's called Thank You. On the way, we got Foo Fighters, Eve 6 after this on Rocket 95.1.
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1: Derek McKay, age 36, was speeding. They noticed the police pulled him over, of course. Flagler County Sheriff's Department pulled him over. He seemed uncomfortable. Deputies smelled marijuana. Nevertheless, Derek denied having anything illegal on him.
2: Okay.
1: He admitted once he got to the police station that he might, in fact, have some narcotics hidden. 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More than a dozen small baggies, a baggie of crack, 8 baggies of heroin, 2 baggies of Molly, also a baggie of marijuana, 12 Lortab pills, 12 oxycodone pills, and one man's buttocks.
2: That is a legendary rectum. 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